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0: Oklahoma's country favorites, 96.1 KXY. Luckenbach, Texas, back to the basics of love. Waylon Jennings. You ever been to Luckenbach? Put that on your bucket list. Usually the population is three, except when the crowds start getting there. They're more, I mean, three people live there at all time. But Luckenbach has got to be on your bucket list. You got to get that bumper sticker that says, everybody's somebody Luckenbach. And you got to get a t-shirt, Dan. You got to have a beer right next to the Jerry Jeff Walker statue, which is so cool.
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You know, my vacation begins tomorrow. I'm going to Alaska. Am I coming? Yeah, I'm coming back. But anyway, follow me on Instagram at Bob Pickett Radio on Instagram.

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0: 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George Strait, I Cross My Heart. I'm Bob Pickett. 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
1: Oh, he could foretell the future. 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I'd be happy.
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I'm Bob Pickett. I appreciate all the love from the Village and Bethany. 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

0: 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Billy Currington, Good Directions. I'm Bob Pickett. Been to the movie theater lately? See a movie? We saw Supergirl a couple weeks ago. I liked it. Everybody hates it, but I really liked Supergirl. Of course, I like those superhero movies. We have another one coming up in a few weeks, Spider-Man, Brand New Day. But I got to tell you, the most exciting movie that I'm waiting for, that I'm really most excited about, opens up this coming Friday, The Odyssey. Anything that Christopher Nolan does, he did the Batman trilogy, he did Memento, he's done anything that Christopher Nolan does, it is great. And his new movie, The Odyssey, officially opens up Friday, and I cannot wait.
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Broadway and Friends in the morning and Oklahoma's country favorites all day on 96.1 KXY. Have they started shooting that movie yet? Because he's playing Randy Travis in a movie. He'll play the middle Randy Travis. Clay Walker, Live Until I Die.

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0: 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Now, make sure you're following me on Instagram at Bob Pickett Radio on Instagram. 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

0: 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Alan Jackson, Chattahoochee. Hey, that's right. It certainly is. You ready for tomorrow, for Monday? I'm not talking about work. I'm talking about you winning $1,000. 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
2: The devil went down to Georgia. He was looking for a soul to steal. He was in a bind because he was way behind and he was willing to make a deal. When he came across this young man sewing on a fiddle and playing it hot, and the devil jumped up on a hickory stump and said, "Boy, let me tell you what. I guess you didn't know it, but I'm a fiddle player too. And if you'd care to take a dare, I'll make a bet with you. Now you play pretty good fiddle, boy, but give the devil his due. I bet a fiddle of gold against your soul, 'cause I think I'm better than you.

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0: 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Randy Travis digging up bones. I was in a big box store a couple of weeks ago, and they already have Halloween decorations. 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You saw what I was trying to get my wife to buy for Halloween. Got a few months to talk her into it, but yeah, take a look at the video. 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

Oklahoma's country favorites, 96.1 KXY. Enjoyed the weekend. A little bit quieter this weekend than last weekend with all the fireworks going off every place, right? Yeah. Rodney Adkins, These Are My People.

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I'm Bob Pickett. 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
2: 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In fact, it starts at 9 o'clock tomorrow morning. What is it? I'll tell you more. Two songs away from right now.

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0: 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I'm Bob Pickett. 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

0: 96.1 KXY, Oklahoma's country favorites. Blake Shelton, Old Red. A song about a dog, right? And you know what today is? Today, of course, it's Sunday, July the 12th. Today is Different Colored Eyes Day. I had a neighbor who had a dog who had different colored eyes. It was a border collie. Beautiful, beautiful dog. Dog would drive you crazy. He tried to hurt you. But anyway, different colored eyes. Today is also, according to my national eating calendar, it's Eat Your Jell-O Day. Man, I love some Jell-O. Paper Bag Day. Not plastic. Make sure it's paper bag. It's Pecan Pie Day, which is great. And it's Simplicity Day. That's exactly what it is. Well, it's Sunday.
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Oklahoma's country favorites, 96.1 KXY. Well, have you been to his website? Because he carves these little tiny coffins. Look it up. 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

Broadway and Friends in the morning and Oklahoma's country favorites all day on 96.1 KXY. You know, my vacation begins in a few hours from now. It's not going to be a staycation. We're going to get on the cruise ship, go to Alaska. We'll go to Alaska, then go on the ship. Anyway, make sure you're following me for my Alaskan adventures. May see some great photos. Take a look at the camera. Anyway, at Bob Pickett Radio on Instagram. Sideways.

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0: 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Lone Star, I'm already there. I'm Bob Pickett. We're nearly there. We're nearly to Monday. And you know what happens tomorrow? Your chance to win $1,000, the iHeart Country cash for gas. It all starts tomorrow morning, 9 o'clock. 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

0: 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Alabama's Song of the South. I'm Bob Pickett, just counting down the time to my vacation begins. And I've had a lot of comments from you guys who've taken Alaskan cruises. Somebody said, Bob, you got to dress in layers. Layers like an onion? Does that mean I got to wear two layers of socks? 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
1: Cannot wait to see if she's going to be back on Sunday Night Football. And are you counting the days, the weekends of football? Me too. 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

0: 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Alan Jackson, Little Bitty. When my kids were younger, that was their favorite Alan Jackson song. They've changed to other Alan Jackson songs, but they used to love to sing that. And anytime we played on the radio, they'd say, "Turn it up, Dad." And I did every time. Well, of course, it all starts tomorrow. We're talking $1,000. We're talking about iHeart Country cash for gas. 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

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You did remember to set that alarm? 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
1: She won't be lonely long. 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I am going to guide you through the evening hours into the early morning with the greatest country music of all time. 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
2: Jodie Messina released brand new music about a month ago, her first new album in over a decade. 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
1: Maybe it was Memphis. That is Pam Tillis. This is the third shift, and I welcome you back. My name is Adam. I have a question for you. Have you ever heard of the term type 2 fun? It's where you have fond memories of something that was actually miserable while it was happening. Think a marathon or moving day or even something embarrassing that was horrible in the moment, but now it's turned into a great story. Now, unlike regular fun, type 2 fun isn't exactly enjoyable in the moment. It's the stuff that leaves you sweaty, sore, frustrated, and questioning your life choices. But then after a while, you laugh when you think about it. I'm going to tell you, as a dad of two young kids, I'll tell you what type 2 fun is. Family vacation.
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1: Alabama there. That is Old Flame. My name is Adam. Welcome back to the third shift. I mentioned in the last hour, we were going to remind you once again, iHeart Country Cash for Gas is officially here. 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A little cash this summer, especially as we enter the dog days, could help you put a little gas in that tank. 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
1: Eddie Rabbit, Driving My Life Away. That song landed him a number one 4 decades ago. There's Brooks and Dunn, making a number ones. She's Not the Cheating Kind.

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1: Jason Aldean with My Kind of Party. Welcome back. What's up? My name is Adam. If you are experiencing a heat wave where you are, but you still want to be outside, I have a PSA for you. How careful are you when you put sunblock on? Do you make sure you cover every square inch? Because apparently most of us don't. A recent study had people apply sunscreen to their face. That's one of the primary spots for skin cancer. Then they used a special UV camera to show the spots they missed. The average person misses about 10% of your face. My face. Our faces. There were two specific spots. The bridge of your nose. Nearly 77% of the people in this study missed it. And your eyelids. 14% of people in the study missed them, probably because they didn't want to get sunblock in their eyes, which is incredibly painful. But we have to do it. It's good for us.
2: When power goes out and cell networks fail...
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1: Keith Urban, that is long, hot summer, and boy, are we in the thick of it right now. My name is Adam. Welcome back. I've got the air on in the studio. Good thing, too, that heat wave is legit. But it won't last long. I figure come September, we'll probably start cooling off across the country, which is great news because our iHeartRadio Music Festival, presented by Capital One, returns to Sin City, baby. 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
1: Garth Brooks and that danged old rodeo. Let's go a different direction now. 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
1: Travis Tritt, it's a great day to be alive. Amen to that. Welcome back. And if you're in Santa Fe, New Mexico, it's a fantastic day to be alive. Why would I say that? Well, Travel and Leisure just named the best cities in the U.S. based on over 200,000 of their readers' votes. And Santa Fe, New Mexico tops the list. This is the second year in a row Santa Fe has gotten the top spot. Readers said it was thanks to the 300 days of yearly sunshine and their robust food scene. Charleston, South Carolina was number two. Savannah, New Orleans, and Chicago rounded out the top five.
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1: Randy Travis with I Told You So. Remember when he did that with Carrie years after the fact? Boy, both versions, phenomenal. 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
1: Keith Whitley, when you say nothing at all, my name is Adam, and I'm going to tell you a little something right here. Well, we are inching ever closer to the triumphant return of our cash contest. 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
1: Mud on the tires from the great Brad Paisley. Welcome back to the third shift. My name is Adam. 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Filling up your tank could get pretty fancy next year in Beverly Hills. 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
1: The living legend himself, Willie Nelson, always on my mind. Billy Currington now speaking the truth. People are crazy.

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1: No shoes, no shirt, no problems. 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
1: It's Carolina Tales, California, the great Joe D. Messina. My name is Adam. Welcome back to the third shift. This is the last I'm going to speak about it, I promise. But Taylor Swift and Travis Kelce, their wedding is in the news again. It looks like we have broken this thing down right down to the dollar amount. Apparently, they forked over anywhere from $20 to $30 million for their wedding. This is according to a website called The Knot Worldwide. That includes about $10 million renting Madison Square Garden, including several days for load-in and load-out, $5 million minimum for decor, floral arrangements, draping, and carpet, and about $3 million for catering and logistics for around 1,000 guests, which is just wild to me. $30 million. Can you believe it?
2: Yes. Gas prices are high, which could put your summer mood too low. We can't have that. Let us take care of your fill-ups for the summer.
3: Oh, man, that is unbelievable.
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1: Luke and Bach, Texas, we're getting back to the basics of love there with my old-time favorite country artist, one Mr. Waylon Jennings. 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
1: Rascal Flatts These Days. My name is Adam, and that is how we're going to put a big shiny bow on the Monday, July 13th edition of the Third Shift. My name is Adam, as always. This is the highlight of my day. Thank you so much for hanging out with me here. I do have to run, but fear not. The greatest country music of all time continues all day long. Mel McDaniel, Charlie Rich, The Wreckers, and more on the way. You guys stay safe. Don't forget about those keywords coming up starting at 9 a.m. And whatever you do, remember, the Third Shift returns at midnight.
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10: Let's begin the show by starting.
11: Yeah, I like that.
12: Let's start.
13: Sounds like a plan to me. Let's get it rolling. Hey, welcome back. Glad you're here. Hope you had a great weekend. I just sat and watched it rain all weekend. That's kind of how my weekend went. We got lots of rain in Nashville.
14: Last Friday, I was going to tell you all this. 7 p.m., 100 degrees here in Orlando at 7 p.m., man. It got up to 118 on the T-Wall feels like temperature. But 118.
15: Do you believe that?
14: We need that rain. It's Sierra dust. From the Sierra Desert.
15: Oh, that stuff. You're getting that dust from Africa.
14: Yes, sir.
15: All the way across the ocean. That's a real thing, huh?
13: That is a real thing.
16: To breathe.
14: I've noticed I'm doing a lot of that stuff more.
15: I mean, like on your car, like in the summertime where we live, you would get that pollen on your car.
14: Oh, yeah, yellow.
15: You know? You're getting a little bit of dust on stuff.
14: No, you don't really see it that much. What it does do is make some killer sunsets down here. Like it's golden.
15: Oh, I bet.
14: I should have taken a picture. It was golden on Friday, man. I mean, it looked so cool. A filter was on. It was really cool.
13: I bet that does look awesome.
14: Yeah.
13: Welcome aboard. We're glad you're here today. Hopefully you had some great sunsets over the weekend. We're Broadway and Friends. I'm Broadway.
15: I'm T-Wall.
14: And I am Mitch Pancake English.
13: And we want you to be smarter when you leave us anywhere when you showed up, so we're going to teach you some stuff now to help make that happen. Mr. Wall, would you care to get us started?
15: Sure. In the continental U.S. alone, just the United States, between 1.4 billion and 3.7 billion birds are killed by cats every year. And if you say, so what? Well, they're just practicing until they can get to you.
13: That's exactly what's happening.
15: That's all they're doing. They're just practicing.
13: Yeah.
14: Amen.
13: Strumming in their claws and whatnot. Just warming up. What do you got for us today, Pancake?
14: Well, I actually got a Yo Mama joke.
13: Oh, great. I love a good Yo Mama joke.
14: But it's the very first Yo Mama joke, believe it or not.
15: Oh, really? First one. Huh.
14: And you will never guess who actually wrote, and this is no joke, who wrote the very first Yo Mama joke.
13: Is it somebody that, like, you would never have on your radar for this?
14: Probably. He was a writer. I'll give you the year. Once I say this, you should get it.
13: Wait, don't give me the year.
14: Okay.
13: Throw a guess out. I'm going to say Ben Franklin.
14: Okay, was not Ben Franklin.
15: No, I'm going back to somebody like a Greek, one of the Greek guys that, did Aristotle or somebody like that.
14: 1591. Think that. That's when this Yo Mama joke came out. 1591.
15: Leonardo da Vinci.
14: It was actually William Shakespeare. He wrote one of the earliest Yo Mama jokes in history. It's in his play Titus and Andronicus. Basically, if you want to find it, it's in Act 4, Scene 2, between the sons of Queen Tamara and her secret lover, Aaron the Moor. Would you like to hear the Yo Mama joke?
13: Yes. Please tell us the original, the one that all the other Yo Mama jokes came from.
14: Okay. Yes.
13: Here
14: the
13: is.
14: Mother, if you will, of Yo Mama jokes.
13: Yes.
14: You might have to hit the button on this, but I'm just going to go for it. Here we go. This is Demetrius, Aaron, and Chiron all talking. Demetrius says, Villain, what hast thou done? Aaron replies, that which thou canst not undo. Chiron says, thou hast undone our mother. And Aaron says, villain, I have done thy mother.
15: When thy mother doth sit around the house, she doth sit around the house.
14: That is completely from Billy Shakes there. Believe it or not, that is a real Yo Mama joke. Act 4, Scene 2 in Titus Andronicus. And what do you have for us, Broadway?
13: Thy mother's girth is such that when she dances, the band doth skip.
15: Verily.
17: Thy mother takes 2 hours to watch thine 60 minutes.
14: That's a whole genre of jokes we have missed out on, man.
15: Yeah, it is. Yeah.
5: Thy mother hath a smaller, large girth mother's that revolveth around her.
14: You know? There you go.
5: All right, here's what I got for you. Have you ever seen the show The Americans?
14: Love it. Oh, my gosh. Yes, Matthew Reese is in there.
5: Really
14: and Felicity. Great show.
5: Every episode of the FX show The Americans had to be sent to and approved by the CIA.
14: Oh.
5: Now, if you don't know that show, if you've never seen it, it's about Russian spies living undercover as Americans, and the CIA wanted to make, they were like, this is a good idea for a show. It sounds real entertaining, but we need to make sure you're not revealing any classified info in these episodes. And so some dude at the CIA got to watch The Americans before any of us did. So, yeah, pretty wild, isn't it?
14: I like how they ended it. They left it open for another series with their daughter.
5: Right.
14: Yeah, that's a great show, 100%. And if you want to see the other side of what Matthew Reese can do in comedy, check out Widow's Bay. He's amazing on that
5: show.
14: I got
5: to watch that.
14: You got to, Broadway. You got to. You can binge it, too, man.
5: I hear good stuff about it.
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1: I don't know if you had this on your bingo card or not, but if you did, you can go ahead and mark it off. I don't know that anybody expected to see this in a headline, but someone apparently mailed a live squirrel to the Meta headquarters in Thailand last week. Yeah, I didn't even know you could do stuff like that, but I guess the mail service is different in Thailand, because it wasn't like, it didn't say live squirrel on the box. It was just a plain package that was wrapped up that was probably making weird noises, and somebody opened it up, and the squirrel got loose inside the Meta headquarters and caused about 20 minutes of pure terror and chaos all throughout the office as people desperately tried to catch the squirrel. People were scrambling. Some people were hiding. Some people were diving across their desk trying to catch it. The squirrel actually scratched one person, and that person had to go to the hospital because they got, I got scratched by a squirrel. Oh, and boy. So they went to the hospital, and nobody knows who sent the squirrel. They don't know why the squirrel was sent, but it's now, they say, an office legend. Employees are making memes about it. Somebody created a fake HR training video called Squirrel-related office best practices, and they did finally catch the squirrel, but we don't know what happened to it afterwards. They didn't give us any details. I don't know what happened to the squirrel, but I do know this. Prepared the right way, they're right tasty. That's all I'm saying. I've had the fried squirrel, and it's not bad. But who thinks of that? I'm really upset with this Facebook company, or my Instagram page isn't working like I want to. You know what? Let's mail them a squirrel.
2: And you know, it's almost like a Christmas vacation where the squirrel jumps out of the Christmas tree. That's just got to be exactly the same feel of what to do.
1: Of all the things that might be running through your mind, what could be in this box? I guarantee you a squirrel jumping out of it was not on the list. And so, yeah, you can imagine it probably caused quite a bit of chaos. And it seemed like Ray Stevens wrote a song about that.
3: Oh, that's what I was going to say. Yeah. Meanwhile, at the First Self-Righteous Church in Pascagoula, they were all saying, what's the big deal with that, man?
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1: Hey, we're Old Dominion, and it's time for Music City Meg with Broadway and Friends.
2: Apparently, Taylor Swift has already gone on a portion of her honeymoon. I mean, we thought that the press had kind of died down for a minute from that whole wedding situation, but back then we were talking about it and they said that they didn't have anything planned for a honeymoon right away because they were going to be at a wedding this past weekend. Well, apparently after New York City, they went to Montana and stayed at this place called the Yellowstone Club and spent a few days there, calling it a mini honeymoon before they head back to go and be part of the week.
3: Well, when you have that kind of money
2: weekend, and
3: you're not working, you know, the NFL season's not on and she's not on tour, isn't really your life kind of like a honeymoon? You know
4: right?
3: what I mean? You go where you want, you do what you want to do.
2: And I think he leaves in another week or so for football camp because I know like George Kittle, they're leaving, I think they leave like the 17th of July to head back out west to San Francisco to start football camp. So Travis has got to be getting close.
4: Mm-hmm.
2: I don't know.
4: I feel bad for the people that invited them to a wedding that happened a week after their wedding.
3: Right.
2: Can you imagine?
4: How you going to live up to that?
3: Right. I mean, what are you getting us to come?
4: Yeah.
3: We gave everybody cars.
4: We gave away a vintage car at our wedding. What are you doing? Well, we're going to do the dollar dance during the reception.
3: It's
4: going to be fun. Going to do that garter toss thing. That's going to be a good time. Yeah.
2: Woohoo. Don't forget the cake. It's got to be a good cake, right? I mean, come on. Wow. Can we talk about Dutton Ranch for a minute? Did you guys get to the finale of it and everything?
4: No, I haven't finished it yet, so don't blow it for me. I'm almost there, but I haven't finished it yet.
2: All right, so what I am going to tell you is if you've probably heard some rumors about some sort of a collaboration with Dutton Ranch and Marshalls for the beginning of next season, it's not going to happen, okay? What I can tell you is Dutton Ranch has been officially renewed for a second season. They're getting ready to start filming, and they are hoping that that second season will launch in spring of next year.
4: Cool.
2: Yeah, pretty good. Pretty good. That came out over the weekend. And how about Kacey Musgraves partnering up with Stanley? She's going to have like her own little line of those Stanley cups. There will be three cups and there's going to be a dog bowl as well. And it's got a real Western theme to it. Pretty cool. So
4: that's best news I've heard all day. Because let me tell you something. If there is one thing that the Broadway family cabinets need, it's another one of those Stanley cups.
2: Right.
4: Listen, I'm to the point now where I've had to get rid of, like, I'm having to throw away Yetis because my wife has got so many of these Stanley cups. I don't have anywhere to put them anymore. So I'm like, well, I don't use this one very much. I guess I'll get rid of it. Yeah, it's like they're breeding like rabbits in there, man.
2: Mm-hmm. Do you like the Yeti better or do you like the Stanley better?
4: I like cold beverages. I don't care what they're in, to be honest with you. But
2: listen,
4: Daphne is a huge fan, and look, props to the Stanley people because they do a good job because she'll make herself a glass with ice, and it'll last 2 days. Yeah, I mean, they're really good. But, you know, she's a slow. She just kind of sips on stuff. See, that's me. I've never had a beverage stay in a glass long enough for me to care what kind of glass it's in.
3: I've never had a beer get warm. I'm telling you right now. So,
4: but, you know, I get it. Some people collect Star Wars figurines and some people collect drinking cups. So, yay for more Stanley cups.
2: Yay. I mean, they're like 60, 70 bucks a pop.
4: I'll build another cabinet if I have to, I guess.
2: Yes, you will. And I'll get you some tools for that cabinet, too.
4: How much are they?
2: $60 a piece.
3: You didn't know that.
4: I did not know that.
3: Oh, no.
2: Oh, yeah. They start at like $55. And I mean, I'm going to pull it up right now because I got to figure this out for you. And she's going to have this dog bowl, too.
4: The heck with the dog bowl?
3: Yeah.
2: I mean, the dog's water wants to stay cold, too, right? I mean,
4: the dog will drink out of the toilet. I don't care if the
2: dog's water. That's true. You're not wrong.
4: I really don't. Not doing the dog bowl. Forget that. All right, we'll get more out of Nashville in an hour, and I'm going to have to call and have a talk with my wife real quick. So come on back.
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6: 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It'll be England taking on Lionel Messi and Argentina on Wednesday in the World Cup semifinals. It took extra time for England to get past Norway in the quarterfinals.
7: 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It's a goal. It's Jude Bellingham. It's England back in front.
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1: I'm sure you remember this movie, and I think they made many, many sequels to it. I never saw anything past the first one because I thought it was a perfectly wrapped up, completed story. But remember Free Willy?
2: Oh, Free Willy, the killer whale.
1: The orca. And it turned out that movie was made, and you know, back in the 90s, and it was, you know, they didn't spend a ton of money on it, and they were like, this, you know, we'll probably make a little money on this. I don't think it's going to be a huge hit. It was a massive, massive hit, because it's a great movie. And if you've never seen Free Willy,
3: Michael Jackson, didn't he do some music for it?
1: I think he was like the executive producer on it. It's funny because there's two things I remember about the movie Free Willy. I remember the whale jumping over the rock wall.
2: And the little kid holding his hand up in there.
3: I don't remember that when I watched that movie Free Willy. I don't remember anything about a whale in that one.
1: You're watching the wrong, you're not.
3: Oh, yeah, that's probably why I had to pay for the website to watch. Okay, it makes complete sense.
2: You're thinking of the movie that Pee Wee Herman was watching when he got
1: stuck. That was a whole nother different Free Willy. But I remember that scene, and I remember the end when the credits were rolling. They had some footage of like orcas swimming in the ocean, and they were playing a Michael Jackson song over it.
2: Yeah.
1: Okay. And I don't remember what the song, I can hear it in my head, but I don't remember
2: the song
1: about the dead rat. It was something else. But that was a great movie, right? Well, Warner Brothers is like, oh, hey, let's, you know what? We should probably make a new version of Free Willy.
3: Will you be there?
1: So here we go. Free Willy coming back to theaters. Now, normally we would just
2: bust. Was it Willy Comes Home or what happens?
1: I think they're starting over and it's like the first one never even happened. You know how they do. It's a total, it's not a sequel. It's a reboot.
2: Reboot. Yeah. Okay. Yeah.
1: And they got the Russo brothers to direct it. Now, these are the guys that have directed a bunch of movies, but I think they're probably best known for like Avengers Endgame and Avengers Infinity War and the new Avengers Doomsday that's coming out later this year. They're real big into that world.
2: So what is Mermaid Man going to be in this one?
1: It'd be cool if they brought in some of the Marvel people.
3: Free Willy's going to be like this Scottish, he's going to have a voice now. I'm coming back to get you all.
1: Yeah.
2: Yeah.
1: This is the part that scares me. We don't know who's going to be in the movie. We just know who's going to direct it. We don't know if they're going to stay to the same story as the original. But the goal is, according to Warner Brothers, to introduce the emotional story of Willy to a whole new generation and make it relevant to current time.
2: Okay, we're going to PC Free Willy is what we're
1: Man, I hope not.
3: The kid is now 46 years old that played in that movie.
1: Well, he can't be in the new movie.
3: He'll have a part. He'll be like the dad or something like that, right? They always do that kind of.
2: He's got to be a walk on or something.
3: He'll be the voice of Willy.
2: Get in my belly.
3: Come here, Jonah.
2: Yeah, right. I'm eating seals over here.

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1: Okay, so if you haven't heard this song yet, you will soon, because it has taken over social media. Mm-hmm. I actually was introduced to this song, strangely enough, when, remember our friend Emily Ann Roberts, who we met during the CMA Awards last year. She is
2: an up-and-coming country singer
1: that is going to be,
3: going
1: to be a huge, huge
2: sang some
1: star.
2: Songs for us. Yeah.
3: She's sweet.
1: Yeah, she's been on the road opening for Cody Johnson. And Clint Black was also part of that tour. And I was introduced to this song when Emily Ann Roberts posted a reel of her and Kojo and Clint Black dancing to this song.

0: my daughter, I was working on this yesterday, and she happened to walk by, and I was playing it on my computer, and she stopped, and she goes, oh, man, I love that song. Ah. And it's taken off, man. And you got all these celebrities out there that are making, using it in their videos and stuff. Charlie Puth has used it. Jennifer Love Hewitt, Cody Simpson, a whole bunch of others. And like I said, Kojo and Clint Black and Emily Ann Roberts, everybody's using it. Nobody knew who was singing it. Nobody had any idea. But the guy that wrote that song, his name is Bill Stitler, who also calls himself Sax Boy Billy.
1: Oh, okay.
0: That's right. Sax Boy Billy. Sax Boy Billy over here. And he actually went to Puerto Rico and got his wife to shoot a video on an iPhone. And, you know, it's just him water skiing and walking through Puerto Rico and stuff. Mm-hmm. And apparently this thing's taken off and it's this big, huge hit. Puerto Rico is now using it. Their tourism bureau is using it as like the theme song to get people to come to Puerto
1: Everybody
0: Rico.
1: Everybody loves it.
0: Yeah. Whole thing's fake.
2: I was wondering. It felt like it felt that way because it didn't sound pure. I guess I don't know what the right word is. I'm not a music guy, but it felt AI, and that music sounded like it came from the early 90s
0: or late 80s.
2: Yeah, late 80s.
0: It almost sounded like a late 80s, early 90s TV theme song.
1: That's what I was going to say. It was a TV theme song. Yeah.
0: I mean, you could see the people looking around the corner and waiting.
1: Right. Yeah. Right. Yeah.
0: How they do.
1: Oh, this is totally a TV song.
0: Yeah.
1: Yeah.
0: So he just made up these lyrics, went on Suno. If you haven't been on Suno, it'll write songs for you. It'll produce songs for you. It'll fix you right on up. And he's like, I want to write a song about Puerto Rico. And so he did it. And now it's taken over the internet. And not a single person singing on it. The whole thing is AI. And here's the thing. Uh-huh. I'm telling you, we're getting to the line now where no one cares.
1: Yes.
0: You know,
1: like it or you don't.
0: We've been talking about this coming for a while.
1: Why do I care if it's AI, if it's a good song?
0: Is it a good song? That's all I really worry about. That's what people are saying. And they're like, we don't really care that it's AI. We just want to be entertained.
2: First time I took meth, I was like, okay, but now that I take it perfect, I'm used to it now. It's fine. I can every day take it. That's what they do. First time is free.
1: You're either going to get my joke or you're not here. Okay.
2: Okay.
1: So some of the other islands were jealous because they don't have a song.
0: Okay.
1: Like they asked the Dominican Republic, what do you think of the song? And they said, Haiti did.
2: I got that.
1: You get that or you don't.
0: That joke should have been written by AI.
2: I would have.
0: Right now.
2: AI, I don't think we take credit for
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1: This is one of those, I mean, you just gotta, like, dude, you got away with it. What, I don't know if this is a guilty conscience. I don't know what's going on here, but this is so weird to me. 40-year-old cold case from down in Florida. A 70-year-old man called the cops and said, hey, I got some information about that murder that happened back in 1987 that I think you guys might want to hear about. Mm. And they were like, well, come on down, man. We'd love to talk to you. His name's Gary Glowitz. And he
2: guilty.
1: He went down and he talked to him.
2: Right. Yeah.
1: And they arrested him.
3: So he did he take, he said, I did this?
1: Well, here's the thing. They're not telling us what he said. So I don't know, but, and also I don't understand the motivation for why you would call if you had skated by for 40 years and you're in your 70s.
2: You're probably thinking, no way they can catch me now.
1: But why would you call the cops?
3: This is what I think. It's because it's guilty conscience. And he's like, listen, I'm going to do my part. And if they don't figure it out, at least I did my part.
1: Maybe.
3: It'd clear his conscience that way. Instead of, just, you know what I'm saying? Like, you know, that way he's admitting, but he's not admitting. That, like, he's giving them enough. That's the only thing I could see. That or he wanted free health care and wanted to get into somebody to take care of him.
1: I'm not real sure. Maybe he's like, you know what? I'm tired of paying rent. I'll let the state pay my rent for a while. And this is funny because the sheriff down in the Jacksonville area, this is what his name's T.K. Waters. And this is what Sheriff Waters said. He said, you know, there's a lot of TV shows out there that have convinced people that if a murder doesn't get solved in 48 hours, right, it's never going to be solved. And he said that is 100% patently false.
3: Yeah. And they also believe the statue of limitations.
1: Yeah, the statue.
3: Yeah, the statue.
2: Statue. Yeah.
1: According to the statue, I cannot be charged for this crime. But they charged him with murder. Well, they charged him with burglary.

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1: Hey, I'm Dylan Carmichael, and it's time for Music City Meg with Broadway and Friends.
2: All right, so end of the day, we all know Bunny and Jelly Roll, they're splitting up, right? And it all seems amicable. They're best friends. They're having a baby through a surrogate, all of these things. But then the 4th of July weekend happens, and Bunny is, there's a video that gets circulated of her kissing on some guy at Jelly Roll's bar in downtown Nashville. A lot of fans of Jelly's raising their heads saying, I mean, come on, it's too soon for that. And you're in his bar. What is this all about? And she says she finally spoke out about it. She dropped a new podcast last Friday, and this is what she had to say.
3: Well, listen, can your girl get a sweet little kiss under the fireworks? I've never had that done. I thought it was so sweet, you know? And of course, I'm not going to, what am I, you know, let your girl live. Let her just live a tiny bit. Come on. I'm not dating anyone. I don't want to date anyone. I am having fun. That's all it was. It wasn't anything like, I just want to clarify, though, I wasn't on a date.
2: She's not on a date. She's just having some fun kissing some boys. And I can say that boys because, you know, guy was in his 20s. So how about that? Anybody have any thoughts on this?
4: I'm staying away from
5: none that you want me to share.
6: Yeah.
2: With a hot she did on. Say,
6: because
2: though,
6: if it was the other way around, we all know if it would be a completely different story. That's what's upsetting about it. But hey, okay. And she has every right. 100%, they are legally separated, correct? Right?
5: Yep.
6: 100%, they're able to do that.
5: On the way to being divorced.
6: Yeah. And it's none of my business anyway.
5: Correct.
6: Right? Yeah.
2: Well, she did also say, though, she's like, you know, thinking back on it, she goes, I'm going to take this on the chin. She said, because I probably could have done it in a not so public spot. And she also knows the person who released the video. And the people who are on the podcast with her, they just said, you know, they were hating on this person a bit. And she was like, you know what? She's like, just be a better human. She thought she was amongst friends. They were in a private VIP area, and somebody that they knew took this video and posted it and released it, which I think is kind of garbage.
7: She wasn't at a Coldplay concert.
6: Yeah, exactly.
2: Yeah, there is that. There is that for sure.
5: You know who's not mad?
6: Who's
5: the 24-year-old guy who is an aspiring country singer who was a complete nobody on July 3rd, and now the whole world's talking about it. He's not mad one bit.
2: Yeah, let's talk about him for a second, because he went on his TikTok, and he's like, I'm going to spill the beans. You know, everybody's been asking me about the, you know, the kiss and this and that and the other, but, you know, what they really want to know is about this hat. And he was like, starts pushing his clothing line, and everybody's like, nobody wanted to know about your hat, but thanks for letting us know.
5: Wow.
2: Crazy, right? Crazy. Yeah. So there you have it.
5: It's a crazy world. It's a crazy world. All these wacky kids and their divorces. All right. Nuts. We will get more out of Nashville in an hour. Come on back.
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1: I remember reading an article one time from some dude that worked for the FAA, and he was kind of going off on some stuff because people like, you know, you've seen it a million times in TV shows and movies where somehow the dude gets the gun on the plane or whatever, and he shoots the window out of the plane, and,
2: yeah,
1: and it decompresses the cabin and everything.
2: Everybody gets sucked out.
1: Everything's getting sucked out the window. I mean, yeah, I remember the movie Air Force One. There's a scene in there where that kind of thing happens. And there's 100 movies that you could name right now where somebody breaks a window. Snakes on a plane. They blew the window out so all the snakes would get sucked out of the window, which, by the way, sucked for the people on the ground under the plane.
2: Yeah.
1: I mean, they were down there just going about their lives, and all of a sudden Samuel L. Jackson made it rain poisonous snakes on them, and I don't think that's fair, but I digress. So here's the thing. The guy's like, oh, no, that doesn't really happen. It would just be a, you know, it would get loud, and there would be, you know, the wind and stuff, but you're not going to have people getting sucked out the window of the plane. Horse Pucky is what I say to that now. And there is this gentleman is the proof of it. How old was he, Pancake?
3: 61 years old.
1: He's still alive. He's 61. Sir. His hair ain't never going to be right again, but he's still alive.
2: Yeah, he's going to look like Don King the rest of his life.
1: We don't know what happened. We don't know why the window of the plane blew out. Now, this was on an airline called Ryanair, which I am not.
2: Well, you know, you can't. Ryan, he's just starting out. You know? He's got one plane, right?
3: He's got a lot of hope.
1: Yeah. Yes, right. He does.
3: That's right. A soap opera joke. Hope.
1: Yeah. Yeah, poor Ryan got
2: the door's a screen door. Yeah. You know, I mean, it's low budget. Yeah.
1: So they're flying, you know, this long flight, and the plane gets up in the air, and I believe it was only in the air about 9 minutes. Is that what they said?
3: That's right.
1: When the incident happened, whatever the incident was, and one of the windows in the plane blew out.
2: Mm-hmm.
1: At which point, this 61-year-old man was sucked out that window head first.
2: Yeah. Uh-uh.
1: His wife grabbed his leg. Now, can you just try to picture this in your head for just a minute? You've seen some crazy stuff on an airplane.
2: Yeah.
1: You've never seen a 61-year-old man's head sticking out the window at however how many feet they were. It had to be up pretty high because it decompressed real quick and that stuff started happening.
3: The airplane wasn't the only one that was showing a big crack, that's for sure. You know that.
2: Yeah. Right.
3: Right.
1: This, they said that they had to, you know, first of all, we got to lower the altitude of the plane. So we lowered the altitude of the plane and they got the plane on the ground and the dude's going to be okay. Although they had to pull his head back through the window, which probably didn't feel good either.
3: No, sir.
1: And they said he suffered friction burns, and that can only be from the wind beating him in the face.
3: You're right.
2: Oh,
3: yeah,
2: something.
1: Friction burns. This dude is flying in an airplane with his head out the window like a dog.
2: Like a dog. I guess what I see. I see his mouth going.
1: He's got astronaut face, right?
2: Yeah, right. Yeah.
3: You can't. Yeah, and when you're going up there. You can't yell. I mean, what do you do? You're in shock. You're trying to figure it out.
1: You can't open your mouth because you imagine swallowing a bug at 700 miles an hour. That's not going to end well for you.
3: They say that the oxygen mask fault. Hey, have you guys heard this before? Have you ever heard the reason why they drop oxygen masks down?
1: I haven't.
2: So to help you breathe, right?
1: Nah, yeah. That's part of it.
3: But it's supposed to be pure oxygen. But they say you're not supposed to breathe pure oxygen, right? I mean, and they say that it's not really there to keep you alive. What have you heard, Broadway?
1: The point of it is A, to keep you breathing for a minute, and B, just in case things don't turn around. It kind of gets you high, and so you just kind of relax.
2: You really don't care
1: all the way to the
3: crash. I've heard that before. Yeah,
1: yeah.
3: So you think that's real?
1: I don't know if it is or not, but that's what I've heard, and no one's ever denied it.
3: So, wow.
1: I mean, you can research it, look up what happens to you when you breathe pure oxygen.
3: Mm-hmm. Yeah, and it's the ultimate peer pressure, by the way, because they always tell you do your face first
2: before you do your kids.
3: You get nice and high, and all of a sudden you're back in high school, and you want to take care of anybody else.
1: Take a hit off of this, man. Yeah.
2: Hey, don't go guard that mask, my friend.
1: So we got. I wonder if the mask dropped on this flight.
3: They did. They did. Yeah.
1: Oh, so we got a cabin full of high people, and one dude with his head out the window, and his wife got him by the ankles. His black socks are showing for everybody because he's 61 and he's probably wearing shorts on top of that.
3: Yeah.
1: And
3: all I'm telling you is I've been to that key party before too, guys.
2: Yeah. You sure she was pulling and not pushing?
3: Exactly.
2: what I want to know.
3: That's what she said. Exactly.
1: Yeah. She's like,

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1: Time for our daily trip down to the Sunshine State to see what's going on in the land of pancake. Is it the heat, the meth, the humidity? We don't know, but something's driving them crazy. Sing along if you know it.
2: What's up, Florida? What's up? What's up, Florida? What's up, Florida? Jump on it. Jump on it. Jump on it.
3: Where are we headed, Mr. Broadway?
1: Groveland.
4: AD.
1: You ever been to Groveland, Mitch?
4: That is not about about 30 miles away from where I'm at right now. Ooh. Off Highway 50. It is a, if you ever go through Groveland, go the speed limit because that's how they make their money.
5: Oh, people fly through.
6: Yeah, here we go.
4: It's over in Lake County, I believe.
6: So how many times they got you?
4: I got pulled over once going through there, but they let me off. Oh. But yeah.
1: Are you considered a normal speeder or a super speeder?
4: I'm not a super speeder.
1: Okay,
4: no.
1: Only in Georgia.
4: Right.
1: All right, so Lake County deputies say a man broke into a closed restaurant in Groveland last weekend, apparently because he needed some dessert.
6: Well, that's where you go.
4: Well, yeah, you
1: Security
4: go.
1: Security camera shows a shirtless John Caster breaking into the restaurant, carrying a small dog under one arm, a backpack under the other, sitting down and eating a peach cobbler straight out of the pan, then shoving the pan in his backpack and leaving on a bicycle.
6: He's got it down.
1: When the police caught up with him, they say the backpack not only had the cobbler pan in it, it also had a lava cake that he took from the restaurant
6: for later,
1: and a large tub of vanilla ice cream.
6: Oh.
1: Street value, almost $200.
6: That is a large tub.
1: It's big old
6: $200.
1: Big tub of, yeah, must have been Cold Stone.
6: Yeah, that's a lot of ice cream, yeah.
1: Yeah. So on behalf of John Caster's dog, who frankly didn't ask for any of this, but is pretty happy with the outcome, especially considering what happened to him the last time John told him they were going out for cobbler. Tone of shame and all.
6: Yeah, buddy.
1: We once again ask the burning question.
2: What's up, Florida? What's up? What's up, Florida? What's up, Florida? Jump on it. Jump on it. Jump on it.
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0: This is 96.1 KXY, Oklahoma's country favorites.
1: There were just too many of them. I mean, there's no way to keep up.
2: We were flooded.
3: It was nice to see that many replies to it.
1: I know. It was insane. Friday on the show, if you missed this, we did a segment where we said, these are things that only white people say. And, you know, we were just trying to have a little fun. And then the emails started pouring in. And, you know, they would have the subject line, stuff white people say. And my first thought was, oh, crap, going to the HR department. Yeah. But no, it wasn't like that
2: at all. They were adding on, man.
1: It was a flood of additional white people going, hey, we're guilty of this too, man. And so they just kept sending them. And I was like, well, we should do this segment again. But then I thought, well, there's just too many of them. I don't know how you get all that in there. And then I thought, you know what? We got this band.
2: Mm-hmm.
1: You know, we got the big time string band.
2: They're just sitting around most of the time.
1: Yeah, they haven't done any work lately. So we're like, you know what? You got the weekend. We want you to get in the studio and give us a song. We just put everything you sent us, we just dropped it into a song. And of course, the song is called Things White People Say by the Broadway and Friends Big Time String Band.
2: Here we go.
1: Hope you enjoy it. 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
2: Well, I ain't afraid of dying. It's the thought of being dead. I want to go on being me once my eulogy's been read.

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2: Y'all, did you see all the stars that were out at the ACC Championship over the weekend? Last week?
3: Yeah.
2: Well, I guess Travis Kelce's brother is he's speaking out about the wedding, and this is what he had to say. He says, it was great. It was a good time. That's it. That's all he would say. That's it.
3: What else is he going to say?
2: What's his brother's wedding? I mean, you're got to be a little bit more animated than that. You don't have to spill the beans.
3: He had to sign an NDA before he went, remember?
2: Yeah, he can't say anything. He sounds real nonchalant about it. Like, yeah, it was just a random Tuesday or whatever. No, dude, your brother got married. Even if I couldn't say anything, like, as far as detail, I would have been like, it was the best night ever. Trav had a great time. We all had so much fun. It was just amazing. And everybody had a wonderful time.
4: He had more than 15 beers. He did say that.
2: Yeah. He did say that. Which maybe that's why he didn't elaborate any further on it. It could be part of it, too.
5: Is that a lot?
4: Not at my house. It's a Tuesday at my house.
3: I know who you're talking about.
2: Exactly.
3: See, here's the thing, though, Meg. Let me clear this up for you, because we talk about this a lot on this show. There's a huge communication gap between men and women.
2: Mm-hmm.
3: Women want details, right?
2: You guys want
3: every little nitpicking, tiny little detail.
2: We do.
3: All that stuff.
2: So we can use it against you later.
3: Everything that you just said that he could have said.
2: Mm-hmm.
3: He said.
5: He said it. You're right.
3: When he said, I had a good time. It was great.
4: Yeah.
3: All that stuff you said.
5: Yes, sir.
3: He said that.
5: Yes, right. Sir.
3: That's exactly what he meant.
5: Amen. That's guy speak. Yeah, you're right.
3: Yeah, exactly. And every dude in the world went, oh, cool. He had a good time at the wedding.
4: Yeah. That must have been a wild wedding.
5: It's how long you put the emphasis on the word good. That's all. I had a good time. Think about it, right? I had a good time.
3: Yeah.
5: I had a good time.
3: Yeah, that was a good night right
4: Count
3: there.
4: The number of O's.
5: Exactly. There you go.
2: You know what? I think I'm really going to enjoy working with you guys, because I might be able to get a boyfriend yet now that I'm starting to truly understand the male species.
3: If you will listen to us, we will teach you many things, man.
5: Amen.
3: Many, many things.
2: I mean, all right. Hey, should we talk about the person who turned down his invite to Taylor Swift's wedding?
6: Turned down for what?
2: Turned down. Oh, I love this. So, it's the guy that Taylor Swift is named after. James Taylor was invited to come to the wedding, and he had to turn it down. Now, in his defense, he had a very good reason for turning it down. Well, he has an annual event.
3: Yeah. He had to go to Mexico.
5: Yeah, fine. There you go.
2: He was having a good time.
5: He
2: has an event that he holds every year over Independence Day that he was not going to break away from. He's been doing this for like 5-7 years, and he said, I wish them the best. Unfortunately, I just cannot make it.
4: You know who else turned it down for real? Charles Barkley. Said he's like, yeah, I don't.
3: For the best reason.
7: That's horrible.
3: The best reason ever.
4: Yeah.
3: Barkley was like, I don't like to get dressed up and go to stuff.
7: I don't want to dress up. That's terrible.
2: That's the best one ever. That's amazing. That's so good. I love that. I absolutely love
3: that.
2: And
3: then Seacrest turned it down.
2: He did.
4: Yeah.
7: I'm terrible. Oh, that's my Ryan Seacrest.
3: Which it makes perfect sense to me.
5: Wait a minute. Continue, Broadway. He turned it down?
3: Ryan Seacrest turned down the invite, and I fully understand why, because when you got that many people in one place, if you want Seacrest to show up, he has to be paid to host it.
5: Exactly. That part means... That is the first thing he's ever turned down that had people involved
3: ever.
5: In, right?
3: In his career. Yes. That's the first time Seacrest ever said no to anybody.
4: Seacrest out!
2: Exactly. Literally, Seacrest out. Exactly.
3: Yeah, you're
2: right. Well, a big Disney movie opened up over the weekend, and I don't know if y'all have had a chance to see it yet. I went and saw Moana, the live action, and I have to preface this with, you know, generally, I haven't been really impressed with the live action movies that, you know, Disney has been doing lately. I'm a big fan of the originals, but this one with The Rock and the music and everything else, it was so good. It's definitely worth it if you are looking to go check out that movie.
5: I did not find
2: it weird.
4: Yeah.
2: There was that part. But no, he played the role so well in true Rock fashion, and it was, You laughed, you sang along with the songs, and it was just, it was a really good time.
3: Was it a really good time, or was it a really, really good time?
2: It was a really good time.
5: Yeah. Wow, you must have sat in the back.
3: All right,
2: Matt, you didn't ask who I went with.
3: Matt gives the live action Moana 4 O's. So there you go.
4: Moana, damn right, Moana.
3: All right, we'll get more out of Nashville tomorrow. Come on back. Thank you, Meg.
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10: 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It's England back in front.
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1: It'll be England taking on Lionel Messi and Argentina on Wednesday in the World Cup semifinals. It took extra time for England to get past Norway in the quarterfinals.
2: Rodgers lets it go. Nilan spills it. It's a goal. It's Jude Bellingham. It's England back in front.
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1: Listen, if you're going to tell a lie to somebody, and I don't, we are not condoning lying in any situation. No, you should never lie. You should always be honest. But if you're going to tell a lie to somebody, you need to tell a lie to somebody that is not staring directly at evidence that absolutely blows a hole right through your lie. Mm. Specifically when you're lying to your dentist. You can't lie to the dentist. He's looking at your teeth, right? And if the dentist, I mean, he's got his little thing on his head shining a light down in there, and he's looking right at your teeth, knowing full dang well that those teeth hadn't seen a piece of string since the last time he rolled it in there. And he, have you been flossing? Why, yes, I have, you say, as he flicks a piece of three-week-old meat out from between your teeth.
2: Now, let me ask you a question, doctor. Does licorice count? Because I floss with licorice almost every day.
1: We got to be better than this. I think it was probably the dental people put this out. Said 43% of Americans have lied to their dentist in the last year about their flossing habits.
3: We must stop these anti-dentites. Yeah. The anti-dentites.
1: Listen, we're better than this. Just own
3: it. We are.
1: All right? If you're not going to floss, just own it. Just look. Yeah, no, I haven't flossed since last time you did it, man. And I'd appreciate it if you'd do it again, because I got somewhere I got to be later. 15% of people say that they floss often, or they do every once in a while. But if they don't do it like they're supposed to, they lie to the dentist every single time they go in. And here's the thing I really love about this. Some people say They aren't sure if they've lied about it or not. Now listen, you're lying to the poll takers at this point.
2: Yeah, you're not even sure.
1: How could you not be sure that you lied about whether or not you flossed?
3: Because you are lying through your teeth, son. You are lying through your teeth.
1: Or if you don't floss, you're lying through your tooth.
3: You're lying through your tooth.
2: I got good at lying to the dentist by growing up Catholic. Bless me, Father, for I have sinned. My last confession was a week ago. Yeah. Just a week ago.
1: Here's another scary stat from this same survey. 11% of Americans say, I don't have to lie to my dentist. Hmm. I don't go to the dentist.
2: Oh.
1: Ever. 11% of the people, that's a lot, y'all. That's 11 out of every 100 people that you know have never been to a dentist. And you know those people. You know what we call those people, right?
2: Meth heads.
1: Single. Oh.

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1: So we are in this business, and because we're in this business, we understand this, but a lot of people don't really know how this stuff works. So you may be thinking, well, what happens if I'm watching a movie and a really cool song from back in the day is playing in the movie?
2: Right.
1: Did they just download that off the internet? No, they did not. Because if they did, they're going to get a letter, and it's not going to be a nice letter, and someone's going to write a check.
2: Some movies are just chock full of songs.
1: Big.
2: Like Pulp Fiction.
1: Fat. Check.
2: Yeah, big one.
1: You got to pay. And here's the thing. This is something for you to keep in mind when you're watching a movie. If you hear a song that you really like, the general cost to license a song for a movie or a TV show or a video game, because that's a new thing now. All the video games have, you know, music playing in them. It's somewhere between $15,000 and $60,000.
2: Wow.
1: Depending on, you know, who's doing the negotiating and all that kind of stuff. Because the songwriter's got to get paid, right?
3: Absolutely. And then I would imagine if they made like a, well, they used to make CDs with all the songs on it, then they would get the publishing of that. So, I mean, but $15,000 to just start off with. Absolutely.
1: Now, what do you think is the most expensive song on the planet that you can license to put in your movie or your TV show? And I will tell you this, it's a little bit more than $60,000.
2: Okay. Is it a Beatles song?
1: It is not.
2: Michael Jackson song.
1: See, that'd be a good guess.
2: Right.
3: Is it a song from the 80s? Because I think Walking on Sunshine is on absolutely every 80s movie.
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1: Listen.
5: Tom Harris had it all. Hey, I'm walking on sunshine.
1: If you paid more than $15,000 for Walking on Sunshine, you got shafted. The most expensive song ever to license for a movie or a TV show is this.
3: All right,
2: really?
1: How many movies have you seen that have Thunderstruck, at least in the trailer? It might not be in the movie, but it's in the trailer.
2: Yeah.
1: I'll give you some examples. Varsity Blues. Remember Varsity Blues?
2: Oh, yeah.
1: That was in that movie. Mm-hmm. It was in Deadpool 2. It was in Thor Ragnarok. It was in Battleship, Iron Man 2, The Longest Yard, Daddy's Home, Daddy's Home 2, and that's just a few of the movies that this song has been in at $500,000 a pop.
2: Wow. Man.
3: Wow.
1: Half $1 million for 3 minutes of Thunderstruck.
2: Wow.
1: That's a happy songwriter.
2: Yeah, it is.
3: I know in Oklahoma when the Thunder would come out, you know, when they would introduce the team.
1: Every
3: it was
1: time.
3: Perfect. It was like, and, ladies and gentlemen, welcome your Oklahoma City Thunder.
2: And now we will pass the hat to pay for that song.
5: You guys wanted Thunder. You're going to have to pay. Brian and the gang at AC/DC.
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0: Hey, thanks for waking up with this mess. 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
1: I love this story so much. I didn't know that this was a thing, but it kind of makes me feel good. Police in San Mateo, California said there were a couple of teenagers called a Waymo because they needed a ride somewhere. This happened at the end of last week. And they got into the Waymo and they're like, hey, there's no driver in here, man. We do whatever we want in here. This is going to be great. So they get in there and they're underage, of course, and they're drinking. Mm. And one of them has this little toy gun that shoots. They described it as water beads. I'm not sure what the water bead gun is.
2: Okay, I'm pretty sure they're like pellets, but they're not as hard. And
1: I think
2: they burst.
1: Yeah, exactly.
3: Gotcha. Yeah, Enzo had those.
1: They were shooting people.
3: They're not that bad, though.
1: They rolled the windows down, and they were shooting people as they were driving by with these water things. And this went on for a few minutes, and all of a sudden, the Waymo pulled into a shopping center parking lot. And just sat there. And these idiots were, you know, they were drinking and stuff. So they were like, hey, what's going on, man? But pop another one, dude. Well, what was happening, if you don't know this, the Waymo is not completely controlled by AI. There are people.
2: There's cameras in there, yeah, and audio.
1: There's cameras all in the car.
4: Yeah.
1: And those cameras are being monitored by people.
4: Mm-hmm.
1: And the people that were monitoring, the car pulled over. And, yeah, they called the cops. and the cops came to the shopping center and completely surrounded this Waymo and pulled these kids out of the car and arrested them. And there's no denying it. It's all on camera.
2: And it's on camera.
1: It's all been recorded, and you're just not going to get away with it. And so there you go. In urgent situations, Waymo says employees can access live video during the ride. And they can tell the car to just drive you to the police department if they want to, or to the nearest officer. And then the car just stops. And so if you're ever in a Waymo and you're doing something stupid and it stops in a little strip mall somewhere, get out.
2: There's kids. They found out the hard Waymo, right?
1: They got Waymo than they bargained for.
4: Waymo.
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2: You make a great point there, Pancake. Mm-hmm. I think it's a fair trade. The ladies all want to get a bidet. During the pandemic, we're all on lockdown. What was one of the hottest selling items in the world? The bidet.
3: You guys got one?
2: We got two.
3: Oh, dang.
2: And if you're going to have a bidet in the house, why can't you also have a urinal?
3: Right.
2: But apparently the women of the world have dug in on this one. They're like, no, the line is here and no further. They're not about having the urinals. I saw some research yesterday, and it was a huge number. It was like 80% of the men that they surveyed about putting a urinal in the house were like, heck yeah, man. Yeah,
4: absolutely.
2: And 100%. Almost the same number of women were like, yeah, no, that ain't happening.
3: Well, what the heck?
2: So I threw it up on our Facebook page, and I just simply asked the question, ladies, where are you on this? Mm-hmm. And I also said this because I wanted to know, please explain your answer.
4: All the women that have said, I think it's a great idea, say, if he cleans it.
2: And to me, that's fair.

0: hair. You can't ask a woman to change out the big white mint. That's not fair to her.
1: I gotta say, if your urinal's getting dirty, you're using it wrong.
2: I agree, man. I mean,
0: in the spirit of fairness, okay?
1: Yeah.
0: I think it's a great idea to have a urinal in the house. I would support this fully.
1: Right.
0: But we have to at least acknowledge that there is a reason why there's a mat on the floor under every one of those in a gas station bathroom. Yeah, there's a reason for that.
1: That's true.
2: So it's not to let you know where to stand.
0: I just think we need to get that out there in the interest of fairness.
1: Okay.
0: But some of the people that are commenting on our Facebook page, like Jamie Helm, said, "I'm the only woman in my house, and it doesn't matter where they aim, they still miss. I prefer they go outside."
2: There you go. That's the beautiful thing about outdoor plumbing on a man, is that we can do that. We have a place in the back in Liza's, and she encourages me because apparently it does something with the fertilization. Right back there, I'm looking at it right now. I'm not joking you. Christy Hellrung, she says, "We have one in the downstairs bathroom. I bought it for him as a Valentine's Day gift."
0: What a gift.
2: Now, that's a
0: good... That's love right there.
2: That is love. I put on there, though, you have to show us a picture. It's not real. That's what we say to everybody.
0: Yes.
2: We want to see these in a house. I would love it. I envy you.
0: Yeah, don't just tell us you got one. We want to see the picture of it. I want to know how you decorate around it.
1: Tika said, "Absolutely not. He can lift that toilet seat up."
0: See, and there's my, this is my whole argument about this. If every bathroom in America had a urinal in it, the conversation about who left up the lid, who didn't raise the lid, or who didn't lower the lid, why'd my butt fall in the water when I went in and when it was dark, would go away. You'd never have that problem again.
1: And the urinal's got the best name of anything that belongs in a bathroom. I mean, you don't put toys in a toilet, do you?
2: That's true.
1: Right?
2: Wow.
1: I mean,
2: you do in your
1: it's named.
0: Dang, that actually makes sense.
1: Yeah.
2: Toil around on it. Here, listen, ladies, if you want to know how great it is, and don't tell me you haven't done it before, you peed in the shower. I'm positive every woman has. It's liberating. So with that great feeling, you should know how it feels to be a man where we can stand up and do this. Am I right or wrong, guys?
1: I got to tell you, the last time I took a shower, the thought came to me, I have never taken a shower without peeing.
2: Same here. And you got a bigger hole. You got better targets. It's everything.
0: My son Chandler tell Daphne one time. He said, "Mom, there are two types of people in the world. Those who pee in the shower and liars."
2: Right. Absolutely.
0: Here's Nada saying again, "If he cleans it, I'm all for it. Just keep it away from the toilet. But then again, my husband has a private bathroom, so it doesn't really matter." Then give the man a urinal.
2: Absolutely. Kerry Ross says, "The world is a toilet for a man."
0: Yes, it is.
2: Just flip it out and pee. It ain't happening. No way, no such. She says, "You're going to have to keep it there. We got too many urinals," is what she's thinking.
1: And Robert's on the same page as us, what we were talking about. He says, "As long as there's a sink or a bathtub, we have a urinal."
2: Robert. No, I don't want to think about that.
0: No.
2: Never going into an airplane again. Never get it.
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1: You know what? For a Monday, I've had fun today.
2: This has been a good day. Just getting started and whatnot.
1: I know. Now we're completely out of time. But hey, we appreciate you hanging out with us. We know you got lots of options, and we don't take that for granted. So thanks for hanging out with us forever, how long you could today. And if you weren't here for the whole show, this is a good segment for you because this is where we always try to look back and see if we have any takeaways.
2: Catch up a little bit. Yeah.
1: So we want to make sure we got some takeaways because, you know, the stuff we talk about, we want to make sure that it's important enough to remember. So, T-Wall, what's your biggest takeaway from the show today?
2: Mine is today on our widest phrases segment, we didn't have easy peasy lemon squeezy.
3: Oh, that's right. It's a good one.
2: I guess we really screwed the pooch on that one, didn't we?
1: That bit's never going away, is it?
2: No.
1: There's a never ending list of things.
3: Not when we have an audience. Yeah. They'll send it in, that's for sure.
1: How about you, Pancake? What's your big takeaway?
3: I did learn something today, how, where we work at. Very different than other places. Unlike Facebook, I think going nuts means something totally different right here at the Broadway and Friends offices.
1: There's no question.
3: With that, totally. Squirrel or not.
1: Yeah, there's no question.
3: Totally.
1: Yeah.
3: Indeed. What about you, Broadway? Did you learn anything?
1: What do you mean going nuts?
3: Oh, that's true.
1: Show up nuts.
3: That's true.
1: My big takeaway today is that Warner Brothers has announced that they're going to do a reboot of the Free Willy movie, and they're going to try to make it relevant to modern times.
2: Uh-huh.
1: And I'm just telling you right now, if Free Willy shows up with a boyfriend named Bill, I'm out. I don't want to see that. That's not for me. 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

0: Oklahoma's country favorites, 96.1 KXY, with Justin Moore, who had to take some time off to recharge, but is now officially back on the road. Sometimes you got to do that, right? You got to unplug and recharge and just lay low for a little bit. Justin did that. He's back on the road feeling great. So good for Justin. Love to hear that. Small town USA right there. On this Monday morning, I'm Heath. Got Garth on the way. Plus, it's a little early. We'll do fishing in the dark. Nitty gritty dirt band on a Monday morning. Why not?
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It's Oklahoma's country favorites, 96.1 KXY. And thanks to Charlie, got us on this morning. He's on the road. He's not quite making that Highway 20 ride, but this is his request. Zach Brown Band for you. 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All right.

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0: It's Oklahoma's country favorites, 96.1 KXY. And it's me, Heath West. Thanks for hanging out this morning. So back on the 5th of July, guy outside of Tacoma hears his neighbor yelling. So he looks out the window and, oh man, there's a fire. Yeah, what had happened was a firework was inside of a trash can, was smoldering, and it caught on fire and fire was growing. So he runs downstairs, runs outside, grabs a garden hose, starts putting out the fire naked. He said he had two options: run back in the bedroom, get some shorts on, or run straight downstairs outside, grab a hose, and start firefighting. And that's what he did. And he put out the fire, saved the houses, with no clothes on.
1: 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We can't have that. Let us take care of your fill-ups for the summer.
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0: 96.1 KXY, and a happy Monday morning to you. 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

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And thanks so much for listening to us on the job today. I'm Heath, and shout out Teresa. 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Send me a request for this one. George Strait, here's right there.

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0: Oklahoma's country favorites, 96.1 KXY. And I'm Heath West. And a quick heads up, tomorrow is Cow Appreciation Day. So Chick-fil-A doing something where if you dress up, you don't dress up like a cow, but if you have some cow-type clothing on, I don't have any of that in my wardrobe. I have to get some. But if you show up at participating Chick-fil-A's tomorrow with your cow attire, you get a free entree. That's tomorrow, Tuesday, Cow Appreciation Day.
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devil went down to Georgia. He was looking for a soul to steal. He was in a bind because he was way behind and he was willing to make a deal. When he came across this young man sawing on a fiddle and playing it hot, and the devil jumped up on a hickory stump and said, "Boy, let me tell you what. I guess you didn't know it, but I'm a fiddle player too. And if you'd care to take a dare, I'll make a bet with you. Now you play pretty good fiddle, boy, but give the devil his due. 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

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And he pulled the bow across the strings and it made a evil hiss. And then a band of demons joined in.

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Johnny said, "Devil, just come on back if you ever want to try again. 'Cause I told you once, you son of a gun."

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1: Luke Bryan, all my friends say, welcome. What's good? My name is Adam, and it is my job to get you through, well, the rest of your workday and into the afternoon hours with the greatest country music of all time, as we do here. And boy, do we have a lot of it coming up. Jody Messina, Billy Currington, Travis Tritt, more up next.
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1: Daddy's Money, that is Ricochet. I'm going to tell you how you can win some cash throughout the rest of the day here in just a little bit. And it's not coming from Daddy. It's coming from us. It's the best part. Keith Urban now. 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
1: Chattahoochee, another timeless classic there from Alan Jackson. Welcome back. 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
1: Mountain music, that of course, Alabama, the greatest country band to ever do it. Welcome back. My name is Adam. Just gave you another keyword, your next opportunity to win $1,000 coming up at 2 o'clock. But I want to talk about money, but in a different way right now, if I could. Did you guys see that Taylor Swift and Travis Kelce forked over anywhere between $20 and $30 million for their wedding? All of this according to a website called The Knot Worldwide. And before I break this thing down, let me just tell you, it's all estimates, obviously. $5 to $10 million apparently spent renting Madison Square Garden. Now, that includes several days for load-in and load-outs, plus infrastructure to transform the venue. $5 million minimum on decor, floral arrangements, draping, carpet, all of that stuff. And then about another $3 million for catering and logistics for around 1,100 guests or so. Now, they continue to break this down. These dollar figures are just staggering.
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0: Broadway and Friends in the morning and Oklahoma's country favorites all day on 96.1 KXY. Jennifer Nettles and Christian Bush, Sugarland there. That is Stay. Welcome back. What's good, you guys? My name is Adam. Hope you're having a fantastic afternoon thus far. One of the things that scares me more than anything in 2026, even more so than AI, are these Waymo vehicles. Essentially an Uber or a Lyft, you know, a rideshare service, but the car is automated. It drives itself. Well, a pair of 15-year-olds in California learned the hard way that a robo-taxi is always paying attention. Police in San Mateo say two teens were riding in a Waymo self-driving vehicle earlier last week while drinking alcohol and firing water beads from a toy gun at people outside the car. But the Waymo's onboard cameras detected the behavior and instead of taking them to their destination, took them right to the police department. I swear on my life. Waymo says its vehicles have interior cameras and in urgent situations, well, it'll take you to jail.
1: Is your child
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12: 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Oh! That is a wondrous goal! Argentina, do it again!
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0: Darius Rucker from his early foray into the world of country music, that is Comeback Song. My name is Adam. Good afternoon. As always, an absolute delight to have you. And I'll tell you what else is delightful. The penultimate music experience of 2026. I'm talking about our iHeartRadio Music Festival presented by Capital One. 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That's a Friday and Saturday night. Kenny Chesney, Lainey Wilson, even Snoop Dogg in the house. 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
1: Brad Paisley, we danced. Welcome back. Good afternoon. My name is Adam. Let me set a scenario for you. Let's say that you're listening right now and you're sitting by the pool or you're out on the beach somewhere. Maybe you're just in your yard listening via the free iHeartRadio app and you're trying to get some, well, you know, little UV action on your body there, catch you a little tan. I've got some info from you, a little PSA. A recent study had people apply sunscreen to their face, one of the primary spots for skin cancer, and then they used a special UV camera to show the spots they missed. Well, the average person missed about 10% of their face, and can you guess the two spots where basically everybody in this study missed? The bridge of your nose and the sides of the bridge of their nose. And almost 80% of folks in this study missed their eyelids. Now, of course, I'm guessing that they didn't do their eyelids because they didn't want to get sunblock in their eyes. We all know how painful that is. But if you are out and about today, make sure to apply the bridge of your nose and your eyelids. PSA over. Enjoy the UV rays.
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1: Always on my mind, that is Willie Nelson. Welcome back. Good afternoon. My name is Adam. 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
22: 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I offered her a piece, but she said no. Then after a beat, she said, "Actually, those are my favorite ones." 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The ice was broken, and we've been friends ever since.
23: 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Is it real?
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1: 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And boy, it's tough to do that without Rascal Flatts. 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
1: Gary Allen, watching airplanes, something that used to be a hobby for a lot of folks. Remember when you could just walk right up to the gate and watch people leave? Anyways, my name is Adam. Hope you're having a fantastic afternoon. Let me ask you a question. Have y'all heard about the term type 2 fun? It's where you have fond memories of something that was actually miserable while it was happening. Think about running a marathon or moving day or even something embarrassing that was horrible in the moment, but now has turned into a great story. Now, unlike regular fun, type 2 fun isn't exactly enjoyable in the moment. It's the stuff that leaves you sweaty, sore, frustrated, and questioning your choices. But then after a while, you laugh when you think about it. And as a father of two young little girls, I think for most dads out there, type 2 fun would be considered an expensive family vacation. You're just wore out and cooked at the end of it.
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1: Josh Turner, would you go with me? 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What's up? My name is Adam. Welcome back. iHeart Country Cash for Gas returned today. 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
1: Kenny Chesney with Don't Happen Twice. Here's Brad Paisley with Allison Krauss. Beautiful record here. It's Whiskey Lullaby.
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1: Tim McGraw, where the green grass grows. Welcome back. Good afternoon again. My name is Adam. I always look forward to Travel and Leisure and the report that they release, usually around this time every year. And they decide, well, actually their readers decide, 200,000 plus of them, what the best city in America is based off a variety of things. For the second year in a row, Santa Fe, New Mexico tops the list. It's gotten the top spot due to 300 days of yearly sunshine and their robust food scene as well. Charleston, South Carolina, Savannah, Georgia, New Orleans, and Chicago rounded out the top five.
2: 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Let us take care of your fill-ups for the summer.
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1: 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Mother-daughter combo here, the Judds with Why Not Me?

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1: Family tradition from Hank Jr. What's going on? Good afternoon. My name is Adam. Your final keyword of the day. Well, we just gave it to you, but guess what? 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
1: 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And that song was written decades ago and is truer now than it was then. 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
1: Carrie Underwood before he cheats. Good afternoon. My name is Adam, and Carrie is the way that I'm going to leave you for the rest of the evening. I have had a blast. I hope you have as well. Yes, it is time for me to roll out, but fear not. As always, the greatest country music of all time continues all day long. Merle Haggard, Lone Star, Clay Walker, and more coming up. You guys have a great night. Be safe.
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1: Keith Whitley, I'm no stranger to the rain. This fella here, one Mr. Kenny Chesney. Well, you'll be able to see him at our iHeartRadio Music Festival presented by Capital One. 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

0: Oklahoma's country favorites, 96.1 KXY. And it's me, I'm Heath West. Earlier today, Lynette, able to grab $1,000 with iHeartCountry Cash for Gas.
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96.1 KXY. Can't thank you enough for letting us hang out with you tonight. On the way, got Montgomery Gentry, got Brooks and Dunn. Another fantastic duo right here, the Judds. Here's Grandpa.

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Oklahoma's country favorites, 96.1 KXY. And I'm Heath West. Coming up, got Randy Travis, who actually dropped some new music on us back on Friday. A new song called Fish On. Going to be on a new project coming out later on this year. Yeah.

0: Bichon.
1: Yeah, some Randy Travis from The Vault, recorded before his stroke back in 2013. Going to be on a new album due out later on this year.
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11: Born on America's darkest day, September 11th, 01, the Tunnel to Towers Foundation, they have been helping American heroes ever since. Heroes like U.S. Army Sergeant William Bernard McKenna, exposed to burn pits. McKenna later died from T-cell lymphoma, leaving his wife, Dina, and two daughters. Tunnel to Towers honored Sergeant McKenna. They paid off the family's mortgage in honor of all of his sacrifice. Donate $11 a month. If you have a car to donate, if you have land to donate, go to their website, the letter T, the number 2, the letter T.org today.